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Good evening, Atlanta. This is Sub-Saharan Vibes, an hour of great African music here on the radio on WRK Atlanta 91.1 FM. So we're here every Monday from 9 to 10, and I'll go ahead and get started with the music. We're going to start you off from West Africa, Senegal, specifically with Orchestra Baobab with Togné Bakhoul. So I hope you enjoy it, and I guess I'll go ahead and get started with the music.

about butterfly. I want you all to imagine yourself flying like a butterfly. Like a this, like a that. Fly like a butterfly. Fly like a butterfly. Fly like a butterfly. Fly like a butterfly.

Hello again, African music lovers. So let me just catch you up with the music you've been listening to. That last track was by Baba Ken Okulolo, was Laba Laba. Before that, from Senegal, was Bernard Ntone with Muso Loki. Prior to that was Habib Koite and Bamada from Mali with the track Sadio. And before that was Gio Malebo with the track Fiancé Lala, Laya. And before that was Tete Alhijo with Barca de Papel. So we're going to keep going with the music. And I'm going to bring you some more music from Zimbabwe. This is going to be Swag Unity with Musukania. So I hope you enjoy it, and we'll go ahead.

Good evening, African music listeners. I hope you've been enjoying the music. So let me run you down what you've been listening to. That last track was by Sean Kuti, the son of the legendary great Fela Kuti from Nigeria. Before that was Chinwoso with Usa Jeme from Zimbabwe. Before that was a collaboration between Yemi Alade from Nigeria and the great Angelique Kidjo from Benin with Shekere. Prior to that was Bathy Kumala with Sangoma from South Africa. Before that, from Senegal, was the great Youssou N'Dou with Amadou Bamba. Prior to that, from Equatorial Guinea, was Hijaz Del Sol with the track Ikope Yetolo. And before that was Swag Unity with Musikana from Zimbabwe. So we got one last track for you. This is Suad Masi from Algeria, and the track is entitled Necra El Keld. Thank you. We're here every Monday from 9 to 10 on WRK Atlanta 91.1 FM. Enjoy.

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1: 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How in the world can the world get along somehow? Daddy used to work all the summer. Wintertime coming until all our crop was gone. 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

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You're tuned in to Resonance, Atlanta Radio's newest home for dub and atmospheric techno. We're going to start out with some Richie Houghton tonight. This is Plastic Man with Consumed.

You just heard from Martin Schultz with Quiet Street, and before that, Maurizio with M04A. And then we started off today with Plastic Man's Consumed. Next up, we got some more stuff off of Chain Reaction. This is Rhythm and Sound with Range.

you just heard from Exos with Meninga. Before that, we had Deadbeat with Rage Against the Light and Rhythm and Sound with Range. Under me right now is Mickle Metal with Stefan. We're nearing the end, but we still have about a third of the hour left, so probably get into some Heavencord next. Maybe some Juan Atkins. We'll see.

0: 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This has been Resonance. We're closing out with Heaven Chords, Cosmic Revelation. Until next week, stay W.
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0: 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Harry's Harbor Bazaar is proud to present Under the Pink Top tonight! 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

0: Kaufman's experimentation became increasingly ambitious.
1: Doing a routine of comedy that's funny when you're sleeping. Like, you know how people wake up in the middle of the night from a dream they had, they thought it was so funny. And it's the kind of thing where in waking state it just isn't funny. So do a whole routine of jokes and routines that are funny in the dreaming state. And it's like transcendental humor.
0: In order to experience his development, please fall into a deep, comfortable state of sleep, and then have a friend or associate play the audio. Please refrain from listening to this track while you are awake, as it will spoil the effect. Remember, only a sleeping mind can appreciate the comedy that is to follow.

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1: All right, you're going to be my court jester, and you'd better make me laugh, or else your head will be chopped off. 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In the meantime, you'll row just like the rest of them.
0: Only way to reach happiness is at top of mountain. It waits for you.

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1: This is Federico Fellini.
0: Oh, hello.
1: Yes, hello. You are a genius.
0: Thank you. Thank you very much.
1: Your headquarter give me great happiness. Make me feel new man again.
0: Thank you very much. It is an honor to be speaking to you.
1: Thank you.
0: You have been my favorite artist for a long time.
1: Thank you very much.
0: And 8 and a half was big influence on me.

0: There's three. There's the mother and the father and the little baby. They have three cars. For some reason, they're stuck somewhere with three cars. They got to get them back home or whatever. So they say, well, what are we going to do? What are we going to do? What are we going to do? What are we going to do? What are we going to do? How are we going to do? There's only two of us. What are we going to do? What are we going to do? And a baby and a little kid. And how are we going to drive three cars? What are we going to do? So then joking around, the wife says, well, we can have little Charlie. That's the kid's name. Little Charlie drive. And Charlie says,
1: yeah, I can drive. I can drive, Daddy.
0: So anyway, he teaches the kid how to drive, and, you know, all the basic things. And the kid, you know, the kid can hardly do it. But with some miracle, hopefully, they'll make it. Father goes, now push your foot on the gas, and the kid does it too much, and you hear, you know, it's in neutral, car's in neutral, and he says, no, not that much, just a little, so that's right, you got it, okay. Okay, well, anyway, they all get in their cars, right, and they start driving, and of course, immediately, the kid crashes. I mean, you know, you see, like, three of them from a helicopter view, and, like, you see the Charlie's car just, like, goes right into a tree, I mean, real fast, I mean, you know, maybe gets hurt, I don't know if gets hurt or not, you know, maybe, and anyway, that's that. Because everyone's expecting this miracle to happen and them to make it, you know, but he doesn't. Hey.

0: En anglais et après ça je le traduirai en français.
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That was Hum a Little, Mr. Bones by Steven Vitilio and David Tronzo off the album Scratchy Monsters / Laughing Ghosts.

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1: 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It's non-commercial as all get out. 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

0: That was Hungry from the album Itch by Lap Slap.
1: If you would, give me a call. Our number is 458-0307, and I'll look forward to talking to you. Bye-bye.
2: Hey, it's me, you got. 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
3: There, pick up.

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pretty, pretty, pretty, pretty, pretty, pretty, pretty, pretty, pretty, pretty, pretty, pretty, pretty, pretty, pretty, pretty, pretty, pretty, pretty, pretty, pretty, pretty, pretty, pretty, pretty, pretty, pretty, pretty, pretty, pretty, pretty, pretty, pretty, pretty, pretty, pretty, pretty, pretty, pretty, pretty, pretty, pretty, pretty, pretty, pretty, pretty, pretty, pretty, pretty, pretty, pretty, pretty, pretty, pretty, pretty, pretty, pretty, pretty, pretty, pretty, pretty, pretty, pretty, pretty, pretty, pretty, pretty, pretty, pretty, p

like doing a cartwheel with a boat oar or something. And then there's, in the center of that, or slightly off-centered of that, there's another, a religious figure, like a bald guy in a cape or something. This is very hard to describe because it's just black and white and very abstract. Cartoon image, powder blue background. On top of that is a very stylized explosion. And in front of that is a gorilla and a shark doing a leaping high five. And on the bottom, right, and on the bottom, right, right, right, right, right, right, right, right, right, right.

0: Electronic circuit diagrams. Learn electronics by knowing basic transistor course, basic TV course, basic radio, air control unit, skill building transistor projects, getting started with transistors, transistor with electricity, electronic puzzles and games, electronic hobbyists handbook, computer circuits and how they work, basic electronics problem solved, pulse and switching circuits. Gets. How do we do electronics?
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There's another Agnes Grapp.

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another earnest breath. Here's another earnest breath. Here's another earnest breath. Here's another earnest breath. Here's another earnest breath. Here's another earnest breath. Here's another earnest breath. Here's another earnest breath.

That was Mike Khoury and Piotr Michalowski with Swish from the album Reasoned Sound, Sound Reason.

Oh, yeah.

0: from their album Ammo. That was Phil Minton and Roger Turner with the track Round About Midnight.
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0: That was Esther Bouliardho on piano, performing Adolf Henselt's Douze Etudes de Salon, Opus 5, Number 5 in F-sharp minor, off of Henselt's Piano Works.
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That was Caprice No. 1 from Opus 1, composed by Niccolo Paganini, performed by Michael Rabin on violin, recorded in 1950 at Columbia 30th Street Studio, New York City.

from the album Nude Rolling Down an Escalator, Studies for Disclavier. That was Kyle Gann with study number 2, The Waiting.

This piece is by Auguste Franco, Air Irlandaise, Varie, for cello and piano, opus 25, number 3, performed by Louis Dubin and Spencer Meyer from the album Passages, French Cello Works.

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0: You just heard Hymn of Ascension, composed by Marjan Mozatish and performed by Penderecki String Quartet and Christopher Dawes, and that was from Lament in the Trampled Garden.
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0: That was Malcolm Bilson playing Variations on Ein Mädchen oder Weibchen wünscht Papageno sich by Mozart from the album Malcolm Bilson plays Dussek, Kramer, Haydn.
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Good morning. It is 8 a.m., a bright, beautiful day, and you are listening to WREK Atlanta. We're starting off the day with some wonderful jazz and one of my favorite artists, Snarky Puppy, with their album Kucha Vulcha and their track Beep Box.

You just heard Avo's Blues by Anthony Wansi from their album Lullabies, Lullaby. Coming up next, we have Isn't It Romantic? Because it's such a romantic morning, everyone. By Ruby Braff, George Barnes, Michael Moore, and Wayne Wright from their album A Taste of Jazz.

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1: Alrighty. You just heard Isn't It Romantic by Ruby Braff, George Barnes, Michael Moore, and Wayne Wright. Coming up next, we have It's a Dance by Michael Petrocani Trio from their album Jazz Club Memortem. But before that, coming up this week at Georgia Tech, today, September 15th, you can join the Georgia Tech Library in their interactive media zone on the Grove level of Price Gilbert today from 1 to 4 p.m. for Gadget's Petting Zoo. Unfortunately, there won't be any barnyard animals. Instead, the hands-on event will showcase the wide range of gadgets available for checkout through the Georgia Tech Library. This event is drop-in only and does not require registration. Tomorrow, Wednesday, September 16th, from 6 to 7 p.m., the NAACP is hosting AIs and Hidden Environmental Costs in room 1222 of the Molecular Science Engineering Building for a fun, informative discussion about how data centers and AI's environmental impact on the environment. Food is provided and all students are welcome. We're now going to be starting with It's a Dance.

That was Country Cooking by PD9 Township Jazz Project. Coming up next, As Above, So Below by Feverless Clock.

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As a special shout out to all the Johns out there, we have Dear John by Mike Cotney coming up next.

That was Exactly Our Music by James Brandon Lewis. And as another shout out to the Johns out there, we have John's Jailhouse Blues by Revolutionary Snake Ensemble coming up next.

The following is a public service announcement brought to you by the staff at Rec Atlanta. Are you a student at Georgia Tech or another Georgia college? Did you know that you can register to vote in Georgia? Nearly 50 million Gen Zers will be eligible to vote in 2026 midterm elections this fall. That is quite a bit of influence. Gen Z can make their voice heard, only if they vote. Students who choose to remain registered in their hometown or home state can request and cast an absentee ballot and vote by mail. Students who want to vote where they attend school must register with that address, but please also check if changing your official address will impact any scholarships or financial aid. Georgia requires a valid form of identification to vote, whether in person or by mail. Acceptable forms include a Georgia driver's license, standard government photo IDs, or a valid student photo ID issued by a public Georgia college or university. Register to vote if you haven't done so already, or check your voting status to ensure you're still registered. Your vote is your choice. Coming up next, we have Peaches and Cream by Noisewater.

you just heard In a Whisper by Jazz on the Latin Side All-Stars from their album Jazz on the Latin Side All-Stars. Coming up next, we have Night Party by the Meddler Sextet from their album River Paths.

You're listening to WREK Atlanta. You just heard Night Party by Meddler Sextet off the album River Paths. Coming up next, we have Right of Wrong by Sweet Meg and Ricky Alexander off the album I'm in Love Again.

You just heard The Deep End by Scott Gilman off the album So Far. Coming up next, we have Metamorphosis by Jose Luis Martins off the album Odyssey Mixtape.

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2: You just heard Metamorphosis by Jose Luis Martins off the album Odyssey Mixtape. Coming up next, we have 119 off of the album Flaming Tower by Monday UFO. But first, fall of 2026 All Majors Career Fair is today. This is the second day. The fall 2026 All Majors Career Fair is Georgia Tech's premier recruiting event, offering exceptional access to a highly talented and diverse student population across all majors and degree levels. This is happening from 10 to 4 p.m. Today at the CRC. 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

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You just heard Go Forth by Russell Height off the album Go Forth. Coming up next, we have Amelia by the Brutes Cast Band off the album Homecoming.

You just heard Amelia by the Brutes Cast Band off the album Homecoming. Coming up next, we have El Gonif Rides Again off the album What a Day by Jimmy Layton and his international Not Your Daddy's Jazz Band. But first, we have tickets to see Suave at Masquerade on Saturday, September 26th at 7 p.m. There's no age limit, and our number is 404-894-2468. 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

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Coming up next, we have Always by the Ben Patterson Jazz Orchestra off the album Mad Scientist Music. After that, we have Monkette by Benjamin Boone off the album Confluence, the Ireland Sessions.

You just heard Monkette by Benjamin Boone off the album Confluence, The Ireland Sessions. Coming up next, we have Line by the Western Jazz Collective off the album Dark Journey, The Music of Andrew Rathbun.

0: That was Hysteria from the album Closure by Mark O'Leary, Uri Kane, and Ben Perovsky.
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That was the Vandermark Five from their album Free Jazz Classics Volumes 3 and 4 on Disc 1, 6 for Sonny Rollins. The piece was entitled The Bridge.

That was Love in Outer Space from the album Live in Cleveland by Sun Ra.

Good morning and happy Tuesday. 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First up, we have Fondly and Forever by Liz Cooper and the Stampede.

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Happy Tuesday, and welcome back to Marky Jump Rock Rhythm and Roll, except it is just Jump Rock Rhythm and Roll today, unfortunately. As for what we've got going on the campus calendar, a couple things. Today, Tuesday, September 15th, from 1 to 4 p.m. in the Interactive Media Zone on the Grove level of Bryce Gilbert, we have the Gadgets Petting Zoo. Not sure what that entails. It says, unfortunately, there won't be any barnyard animals, but instead this hands-on event will showcase a wide range of gadgets available for checkout throughout the Georgia Tech Library. This event is drop-in only, doesn't require registration. So today from 1 to 4 p.m., you should show up to the Interactive Media Zone on the Grove level of Price Gilbert for that. Tomorrow, Wednesday, September 16th, from 6 to 8 p.m. in the Cypress Theater of the John Lewis Student Center, we have Are You Hell of an Engineer? To me, it looks like a game show where you assemble your team and join your committee as you go head-to-head on the quote-unquote ultimate engineering game show. So that's pretty exciting, where you can compete in events as, like, such as Spaghetti Tower, Write It, Do It, and Newspaper Chair. So once again, that's tomorrow from 6 to 8 p.m. in the Cypress Theater of the John Lewis Student Center. Are you hell of an engineer? And then on Thursday afternoon, Thursday, September 17th, from 1 to 2 p.m. in DM Smith, room 306, we have a seminar about the intellectual property in the age of AI, where two important discussions in honor of Constitution Day will be made. So once again, that is Thursday, September 17th, from 1 to 2:30 p.m. in DM Smith, room 306. Now, upcoming, we have Mad Marion's Toast by Kiwi Jr. off their album Cooler Returns.

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We have tickets to see King Mala and Jaden Hammer at the Masquerade on Monday, September 21st at 7 p.m. There is no age limit. If you're interested in the ticket, please call our number 404-894-2468. Once again, we have a ticket to see King Mala and Jaden Hammer at the Masquerade on Monday, September 21st at 7 p.m. There is no age limit. Our number is 404-894-2468. What you heard just before me speaking was Hell's Rare Bit by Fila Brazila off their album Luck to Be a Weirdo Tonight. And before that was East West Link by King Gizzard and the Lizard Wizard. And now you're going to hear Oliver by Veps.

What you just heard was Chainsaw Willie by Space Waster off their album Badabingus. And the next song is Total Reset by Frankie and the Witch Fingers.

The following is a public service announcement brought to you by the staff of REC Atlanta. The women of Alpha Zeta Delta's Gamma Eta chapter at Georgia Tech are excited to announce our 12th annual Step It Up 5K, benefiting the Kindly Hearts Initiative, our national philanthropic focus dedicated to supporting children experiencing foster care or homelessness. The 5K is open to students, families, and community members, and we welcome everyone to come run, walk, or simply support the cause. The 5K is on September 20th at 9 a.m. To learn more or register, you can visit alphazdeltafraternity.crowdchange.co. That's Alpha Z Delta, A-L-P-H-A-X-I-D-E-L-T-A, fraternity.crowdchange.co. What you are about to hear is Ah Life by Dang Dang Dang.

What you just heard was Wide Awake by Rocket off their album, Ours for Rocket. And what you're about to hear is Words on the Walls by Time is Fire off the album, Time is Fire.

0: How can we help each other and the planet during these historic, uncertain times? Did you know that there are millions of farmers in developing nations using harmful practices that not only make it hard for them to make ends meet, but also hurt the environment? The good news is there's a solution. For more than 30 years, nonprofit Trees for the Future has planted over 180 million trees and helped tens of thousands of farmers achieve independence and stability so that they're able to weather any storm. Trees for the Future trains farmers to rethink farming and use trees to flatten the curve on environmental harm while improving their nutrition and income. 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

That was Coat Check Dream Song by Bright Eyes, and before that was Addictions by Lucy Dacus. 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

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From 11 to 3 is Rock Rhythm and Roll, giving you the best in alt rock, indie, punk, and more. Electronic is on from 3 to 5, with a mix of techno, house, and everything else electronic. Then at 5, Rec the News recaps the week's top stories and editorials. 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Tokyo Dreams is on at 8, playing synthy city pop from 1980s Japan. Then at 9 is Erebus, bringing you the steely sounds of post-punk, synth-pop, and new wave. 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

That was Green Tea Seaweed Sea by Weather Day, and before that was Slide by Wishy. Up next is Helen in the Woods by Torres,

That was Halfway by Swamp Meat. 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We have tickets to see King Mala and Jaden Hammer at the Masquerade on Monday, September 21st at 7 p.m., there is no age limit. Our phone number is 404-894-2468. That is 404-894-2468. Up next is Taking Too Long by Birthday Club.

That was Gorgeous Apartment by God of War. Before that was Moon Was Gone by Touch Girl Apple Blossom. Up next is CNC Part 2 by Joy on Fire.

That was Night by Squirrel Flower. Up next will be Was I Wrong by Hotline TNT, but first, a PSA. The following is a public service announcement brought to you by the staff of Rec Atlanta. The flu isn't just a bad cold. 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You can find more information at cdc.gov/flu.

0: But when Tim fisted him a few times, he thought he'd gone to some rock. Shot off the inner side of the green. 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I don't want to live anyway, not in a stinking world like this one.
1: I don't have money.

0: Could you kill me? 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
0: Men on the moon and men spinning around the earth like it might be minions round a lamp. 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

You just listened to Middleman off by Bright Eyes off their album Casadaga. And before that, you listened to Twin Flame by Birthday Club off their album Obscure Emotion. And next up is It Goes On by the Miami Dolphins off their album Water Waiting for You.

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0: just listened to Padiddle by the Stope Kids off their album Already Out of Time. And before that, you listened to Out on the Street by Troy Turner off the album Whole Lotta Blues. For the Community Bulletin this week, today is the All Majors Career Fair Day 2 from 10 a.m. to 4 p.m. at the CRC. The Fall 2026 All Majors Career Fair is Georgia Tech's premier recruiting event, offering exceptional access to a highly talented and diverse student population across all majors and degree levels. Again, it's from 10 a.m. to 4 p.m. at the CRC. And then, today, from 12 p.m. to 1:30 at the clubhouse at Tech Square, is Looking Backwards to Surge Forwards, What 40 Years as a Researcher Has Taught Me. And it's about discussing a style of research that reflects on past visitors of the future in a contemporary context to develop a research agenda. And again, that's from 12 p.m. to 1:30 at the clubhouse at Tech Square.
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0: You just listened to On a Day Like Today by Gitche Dance Beachwood off their album Zevolution. And next up, you're going to listen to I Gotcha by Señor Chaos off their album The Most Interesting MC in the World. 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
1: If music is the food you love, then eat up. 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

We have a contest. We have tickets to see King Mala and Jaden Hammer at the Masquerade on Monday, September 21st at 7 p.m. There is no age limit. Call 404-894-2468 for tickets. We have tickets. Again, we have tickets to see King Mala and Jaden Hammer at the Masquerade on Monday, September 21st at 7 p.m. There is no age limit. Our number is 404-894-2468 if you'd like tickets. You just listened to Don't Break My Devotion by Jade Hairpins. Up next is Oblivion by Ducks LTD.

The following is a public service announcement brought to you by the staff of Rec Atlanta. September is National Suicide Prevention Month, a time to remember the lives lost to suicide, acknowledge the millions more who have experienced suicidal thoughts, and the many individual families and communities that have been impacted by suicide. 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You just listened to He Gets High by The Tellers, and before that you heard Loco by The Rips, and next up is Good Guy by Julia Jacklin.

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In fact, we've probably got something you haven't heard yet. 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

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And right before that was Get Numb to It by Freako off their album Where We've Been, Where We Go From Here. 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We have tickets to see King Mala and Jaden Hammer at the Masquerade on Monday, September 21st at 7 p.m. There is no age limit, and our number is 404-894-2468. And again, our number is 404-894-2468. Coming up next is Mother Man by the artist Jade Hairpins from their album Harmony Avenue.

You were just listening to Verses by the artist Combsy off their album Combsy. And right before that was In Snow by Lynx off the album Lynx. And then before that was Listen to Music and Cry by Of Montreal off their album Aethermead. The following is a public service announcement brought to you by the staff of Rec Atlanta. Are you a student at Georgia Tech or another Georgia college? Did you know that you can register to vote in Georgia? Nearly 50 million Gen Zers will be eligible to vote in the 2026 midterm elections this fall. That's quite a bit of influence. Gen Z can make their voices heard only if they vote. Students who choose to remain registered in their hometown or home state can request and cast an absentee ballot and vote by mail. Students who want to vote where they attend school must register with that address. But please also check if changing your official address will impact any scholarships or financial aid. Georgia requires a valid form of identification to vote, whether in person or by mail. Acceptable forms include a Georgia driver's license, standard government photo IDs, or a valid student photo ID issued by a public Georgia college or university. If you are already registered to vote, you can check your voting status to ensure that you are still registered. Your vote is your voice. Coming up next is Sunday by Babe Rainbow off the album Slipper Imp and Shake Raider.

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Coming up next is Gao Talk by Peggy Gao from the album Once and Seek from a Troupe.

You just heard Headphones by Bjork from the album Telegram. 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
1: 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From 11 to 3 is Rock Rhythm and Roll, giving you the best in alt-rock, indie, punk, and more. Electronic is on from 3 to 5, with a mix of techno, house, and everything else electronic. Then at 5, Rec the News recaps the week's top stories and editorials. Gold Sounds plays a mix of indie rock and hipster pop at 6, then at 7, Girl Rock showcases women and non-binary artists in alternative and indie rock. Tokyo Dreams is on at 8, playing synthy city pop from 1980s Japan. Then at 9 is Erebus, bringing you the steely sounds of post-punk, synth-pop, and new wave. 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
2: Coming up later this week, we have Imposter Syndrome. Purpose, individual contributors often experience a hidden layer of self-doubt that masks their actual impact. This 60-minute, highly interactive session gives them concrete tools to quiet that inner critic and step into confident contribution. 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Then come show us. 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Coming up next is No Lights, Still Rock by Perfuse 73 featuring Dimlight from the album Everything She Touched Turned Ampexian.

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We have tickets to see Suave at the Masquerade on Saturday, September 26th at 7 o'clock p.m. There is no age limit, and our number is 404-894-2468. Once again, we have tickets to see Suave at the Masquerade on Saturday, September 26th at 7 o'clock p.m. There is no age limit, and our number is 404-894-2468. You just heard Asylum, Blood Sugars Mix 1 by Orb from the album Asylum. Coming up next is White Wine and Fried Chicken by Hot Chip from the album Why Make Sense.

You just heard Radio by Frost Children and Kim Petras from the album Sister. Coming up next is 1994 by Orograph from the album Opacity Field.

The following is a public service announcement brought to you by the staff of REC Atlanta. Are you a student at Georgia Tech or another Georgia college? Did you know that you can register to vote in Georgia? Nearly 50 million Gen Zers will be eligible to vote in 2026 midterm elections this fall. That is quite a bit of influence. Gen Z can make their voices heard only if they vote. Students who choose to remain registered in their hometown or home state can request and cast an absentee ballot and vote by mail. Students who want to vote where they attend school must register with that address, but please also check if changing your official address will impact any scholarships or financial aid. Georgia requires a valid form of identification to vote, whether in person or by mail. Acceptable forms include a Georgia driver's license, standard government photo IDs, or a valid student photo ID issued by a public Georgia college or university. If you are already registered to vote, you can check your voting status to ensure that you are still registered. Your vote is your voice. You just heard Spring by Bicep from the album Bicep. Coming up next is What Can I Do? Club Mix by Tatiana from the album Amour Armor.

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It is 4:02 p.m. on this lovely, partly cloudy, hot afternoon. Up next for the electronic hour is Wind Scale 2 by Square Pusher off the album Feed Me Weird Things, followed by Live at Domino's by The Avalanches off their album Since I Left You.

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2: 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Then come show us. That is 6:30 to 7:30 tomorrow, September 16th, 2026, in the Ford Environmental Science and Technology Building. 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Up next, Chocolate Lovely by Amon Tobin off the album Super Modified, followed by My Week Beats Your Year by Telephone Tel Aviv off the album Map of What is Effortless.

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That was Peer by Autiker, and next up is Bent by Awerewa, and after that is Acrid Avid Jam Shred by Aphex Twin.

We have tickets to see Anamon Kaguchi and Covet at the Masquerade on Thursday, September 24th at 7 p.m. There's no age limit. You can call in to win them. Our number is 404-894-2468. Again, we have tickets to see Anamon Kaguchi and Covet at the Masquerade on Thursday, September 24th at 7 p.m. No age limit. Our number, 404-894-2468.

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Next up, we have Naraka by Boards of Canada off the album Inferno. And after that, we have Taking the Stairs by Naked Flames on the album Miracle in Transit.

I'm not afraid.

And to finish off the hour, Full Body 2 Flip by Death's Dynamic Shroud, Galen Tipton, and Full Body 2 off the album You Like Music.

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1: It's a one-finger victory salute.
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0: Hello, hello, hello. It is currently 5 p.m., September 15th, 2026, and you're listening to 91.1 WREK Atlanta. Welcome back to Wreck the News. My name is Kendall, here with my co-host Kieran.
1: Hello.
0: And today we are introducing another member to the whole show, and that's Parker. Give him some words of wisdom, Parker.
1: Hey, everyone, I'm Parker. I'm the managing editor at the Technique newspaper, and I'm excited.

0: Now, without further ado, here it is. So again, starting off with the weather, we're going to try to give Parker after the weather. You guys are going to see him. He's a master at this kind of stuff because, again, he works with the technique. But we're going to start off with the weather. This information is all from weather.com. It's the Weather Channel and the weather app on iPhone. So in Atlanta, the heat, it just won't go away. Yesterday, we hit 90 once again. And today, some parts of Atlanta may hit 90 again. Across the city, temperatures ranged from a low of 71 in the morning and a high of 89 right now. Additionally, there is a 0% chance of rain throughout the day. So if there are any afternoon outdoor plans, the weather will not stop you. Getting into the nitty-gritty, today saw a, quote, very high UV index of an 8 out of 12 that peaked a little after noon and has declined to a moderate 3 as of right now. It's a little windy today, with the average wind speeds varying between 4 to 9 miles per hour and gusts up to 17, but that is currently on the downward trajectory. Expect these winds to calm down some the next hour, but not by much. The humidity is an average of 67% and currently sits around 57%. Visibility is perfectly clear, but the air quality is not. While it is average for the city, the AQ index for today, AQI, is a moderate 64. Meaning some sensitive groups like people with asthma, children, and older adults should limit heavy or outdoor activity. For the rest of the week, expect much of the same. The current forecast has no rain until late on Friday. Of course, that's subject to change, followed by thunderstorms throughout the weekend. Temperatures are largely the same, varying between highs of 90 on Friday. God, that's so high. And 87 on Wednesday, and lows of 66 on Thursday morning, and 71 this morning. For our listeners who may want fall temperatures, there is cooler weather on the way. You'll have to stick it out through this week. The forecast looked like things would be dropping by about 10 degrees come next Monday.
1: I'd like to add, I was watching the Weather Channel last night on my television, and it said an easterly wind is coming to Atlanta, and that's why we don't feel all the temperature today.
0: Yeah, I think easterly it blows from east to west?
1: East to west.
0: East to west. Yeah. That makes sense. If you ever wonder what direction the wind is blowing, just look at the clouds. That'll tell you. Mm-hmm. Mm-hmm. But getting into the national weather forecast, it's incredibly hot still across the country. I mentioned last week there was this shift from this heat dome that had been sat over Texas, Arizona, Oklahoma. That has now shifted north and eastward once again. But this time, it has gone as far north as right about Chicago. It's 84 in Chicago right now, 101 in Dallas. It's 97, so it's not even reaching the hundreds in Phoenix. It's 94 in Las Vegas, 64 in San Francisco. There had been a heat wave that was taking hold in Los Angeles as well recently, and there was actually a forest fire, a really localized one. There was a lot going on in L.A. the past week right after we covered the news, but other than that, things are set to cool off up north, specifically around Seattle. You've got 61 degrees. Again, the first frost has already been felt in some areas in high elevation, and that will continue. That cold trend will continue to push its way south and southeast towards sort of through Missouri until it eventually hits Atlanta, but that won't really come for another week. And the cold is only going to be about a 10-degree change. Which is a lot, to be fair.
2: That's good. Mm-hmm. That's pretty good.
0: But getting to the any specific precipitation, anything like that, there's nothing really on the radar in the southeast. There are some chances of showers throughout the central part of the country, around Nebraska, up through Wisconsin, and even maybe some showers in Chicago. There are also some showers expected, lake effect showers from all the way from New York to some parts of Pennsylvania. And beyond that, Florida, as always, is coated in rain. It's just, I think almost every time we've covered the news, there's been one part of Florida that has some storm. But again, as I said earlier, heat alert has shifted eastward, so it's now through most of Texas, some parts of Oklahoma, but now into Louisiana, a lot of Tennessee, but none of Georgia. We're just right out of that heat zone. Other than that, that's kind of all I have for weather. If there's anything you guys have to add with national weather,
1: Not significantly that will impact anybody, but I am going to Michigan this weekend, and I'm excited.

0: to get out of the heat, because I heard it's a lot nicer up there.
1: Let me go back to the map. I think it's like, it's got to be cold up there.
0: It's pretty cold.
1: Cold, in quotes.
0: Yeah, it's colder than here. Relative to us, it is, it's brisk. It's like a 70, I believe.
1: Ooh. Oh, my God. It's 68 in the northern part of Michigan. That's chilly.
0: Yeah, it's chilly. I'm excited to wear a light jacket, perhaps. But yeah, that's all my national weather news.
1: Okay, that's not even news. You're just like flexing
0: that's
1: that
0: just
1: you
0: an
1: believe
0: update.
1: This.
0: Yeah.
1: But that's our weather segment. I'll hand it over to Parker to sort of hit us with the local campus news.
2: Right. On Saturday, the Georgia Tech Yellow Jackets expanded their losing streak against the Tennessee Volunteers. After Alberto Mendoza threw two interceptions in the second quarter, leading Tennessee to score 26 unanswered points, the Jackets failed to make enough happen with the ball to overcome the deficit and had no hope of stopping Tennessee's drives. By the start of the fourth quarter, the Jackets were behind 31-17, and hundreds of Jackets fans started to make their way out of the stadium. Final score, Tennessee 45, Georgia Tech 24. Did y'all go to the game?
1: Yeah, I went. Did you go?
0: I don't have tickets this year. And it seems like a great year not to have tickets.
1: No.
0: That was depressing. Yeah. I'm going to be honest. I was watching it with some Tennessee guys. And at the beginning of the game, when we got in the lead, they got up and left the room and left the entire building, in fact. But then quickly the tides turned and, you know.
1: Well, I'm going to say this. You know. There was one call in the game that cost us the game.
0: Mm-hmm.
1: Because all the momentum was with us. It was that terrible pass interference call.
2: Yeah.
1: Where our I don't know if it was our safety or who it was, but he was like a foot or two, maybe even a yard or two, away from his man in front of him towards the ball. Mm-hmm. And somehow the ref called the pass interference, gave him 10 yards, and they scored because that would have been 4th and 10. They would have had to punt.
0: Yeah.
1: And because of that, we ended up, we never came back. We were losing for the rest of the game.
2: What do you think of fans who leave before the end of the game?
1: I didn't. I was incredibly tempted to. Well, I mean, I left in the fourth quarter. I think when it gets to a point when you're down by 21 points and you just punted the ball and it's like 5 minutes to go in the fourth quarter and you're up against Tennessee, an SEC ranked opponent, there's just no point in staying. I stayed for the entire Colorado game. And again, I stayed to the fourth quarter with this one, but like we were getting heckled by Tennessee fans because there were more of them in the stadium
2: than
1: there were Georgia Tech fans. And there's this one Tennessee fan that's like, "Sting 'em, Jackets." And I was like, "What are you saying?"
0: Oh, that's brutal.
1: And it felt really bad because, again, it was home. It was a home game. Yeah. The Tennessee fans felt louder for a good part of the game. But
0: hey, we just don't have the commitment. But I on that piece, I think if your team isn't necessarily earning you to stay at the game, if they are down by significant points, you don't owe them to stay.
2: I agree with that.
0: If it's a close game, you better not be leaving because they need you there to pump up the stadium pulse. But, you know, if they're not worthy of you staying, you don't have to.
2: I think if your team deserves a little respect, you know, you want to send them a message, that's when you leave.
1: Yeah. Also, like, I'm paying to see them. They're not paying to keep me.
0: That's true.
2: That's true. Yeah.
1: But we'll leave for the next story.
2: Hundreds of students attended the All Majors Career Fair in this campus recreation center today and yesterday to visit more than 200 employers across the two-day event. Students faced long lines and security checks in order to make it to the top floor of the campus recreation center, where employers looked forward to connecting with students. Over the next week, many schools have organized their own career fairs, including the College of Computing Career Fair on Thursday, September 17th. Last Friday, the Student Center Programs Council hosted its annual Night at Six Flags event, where campus community members could enjoy Six Flags amusements and rides at heavily discounted prices. At the end of August, the city of Atlanta and MARTA reached a $52 million settlement over a years-long dispute regarding sales tax funding to enhance bus services in the city as part of the More MARTA Transit Improvement Program. The settlement closes the dispute over the funding and will ensure that More MARTA has full access to funding allocated for the project going forward. So I wanted to ask y'all, do y'all use MARTA buses? Are y'all looking forward to more investment in buses specifically?
1: What a great question. No, I do not use MARTA buses. I rarely see MARTA buses filled with people in them. Again, I'm sure there's some areas in Atlanta where there is a lot more use. But from what I understand, bus ridership is incredibly low. The numbers, specifically the way that they track them with the actual trains as well, has gone down year on year. To be fair, half of the tolls are just not even, you don't even have to pay anymore. Yeah. They're just open, like North Avenue. Mm-hmm. Half the time I go now, actually every time I've been since this summer, it's just been open.
2: Yeah. Mm-hmm.
1: So they can't track it, but there has been a trend where people are just not using public transit. And I mean, we're all kind of paying the price because I've had to drive a couple times out mm-hmm. of Atlanta. I don't even have a car. I have my mom come down and like, I'll maybe go up to see her for a weekend or so. And it's awful. It's awful driving out of the city, even at like 4.
0: Mm-hmm. Mm-hmm. I have a car, and so you very rarely ever catch me in MARTA, if ever. Of course, there's purposes for it. I think my job over the summer, I know a lot of the interns and employees, there's a MARTA stop right next to us, and they would take it from their neighborhoods or their apartments to the office. And so I think there is definitely a utility there. However, as Kendall said, I don't hear about many people taking MARTA other than to the airport, especially because so many people here have cars. There's definitely merit to improving public transportation in the city, though, because I think most people want more services and more accessibility. Yeah. And even if we don't have the demand right now, by improving these things, these buses and the rail network, then we will find demand as they improve and become better.
1: Yeah, that tends to be the through line. But mm-hmm. did you have anything else to add to that? Or?
2: No, I'm hopeful that, you know, the extra money for the more MARTA will improve the bus network. I've never been on a MARTA bus, but if it went more places that were helpful for me, I definitely would. Mm-hmm. I think the story behind this was MARTA wanted to use that money for different projects, but the city council had approved this specific sales tax allocation for specifically the More MARTA project. So they're being forced to use it specifically on the More MARTA buses. So I guess we'll see how it goes. I don't think I'm likely to hop on a bus anytime soon.
1: I don't think MARTA's got to be one. They've got to be one of the most incompetent agencies in our city. I mean,
0: don't say that. We have the city government, the city council.
1: Okay, well, if they're listening, I don't want to upset you guys, but Kieran said that, not me. I guess if you're interested in seeing more about what's going on around campus or want to learn more about anything we discussed earlier, you can always visit calendar.godtech.edu. That's specifically for campus level stuff. And we'll sort of get into the state news blast section as well. This is kind of still keeping it localized, but still for the most part, it's state news. But an Atlanta native recently competed in the U.S. Open Final. This past Sunday, Georgia native Ben Shelton competed in the U.S. Open Final against the German Alexander Zverev. I hope I pronounced that correctly. Zverev won the first two sets, with Shelton taking the third. Unfortunately, Zverev proved too tough to overcome and took the final set in dominant fashion, winning the U.S. Open in the process. While Shelton failed to take home the trophy, he came close to becoming the first American to win the trophy since Andy Roddick in 2003. Shelton is 23 years old and grew up playing on Georgia Tech's tennis courts, where his dad, Brian Shelton, actually coached the GT women's tennis team. While he never went to Georgia Tech as a student, he continued playing tennis at the University of Florida until he went pro. That's kind of, I don't follow tennis, but this was just something I saw come up on my feed, and it was interesting to see a guy who had been practicing at Georgia Tech mm-hmm. go to the U.S. Open Final.
2: I was watching. I am a big tennis fan, and I think Zverev in recent years, he's really upped his game, and I think he deserved to win two Grand Slams this year. And Ben Shelton has a long way to go. He's younger, but it was exciting to see him in the final. And taking the third set was really important for, you know, walking away from that game with something. He has those Georgia Tech ties, so I'm always rooting for him.
1: Yeah. What do you think, Aaron?
0: I've absolutely
1: guy,
0: zero
1: or?
0: To say about tennis.
1: Whoa. He is American.
0: I am familiar with this guy. And he does have a lot of fans. I have some friends that like him a lot. And of course, I will always support a Yellow Jacket.
1: Kieran is the, he's not the resident patriot, but he's very patriotic.
0: Yes, I'm nationalistic about my university. You know, I'm very proud of us.
1: I guess we'll sort of get to the next one. I think this is my last one I covered, but the secret ballot has been an article of faith in U.S. elections, and that is now being tested in Georgia. This is following reporting by the Associated Press. So the secret ballot, a design where nobody can know who you voted for, is enshrined in Georgia state law. However, a recently discovered software flaw in the state's voting machines makes it possible to match individual voters to their specific ballot. Now, this is only possible when combining the public record with artificial intelligence. Specifically, AI makes it easier and faster to reorder and then cross-reference the list, which is a record of ballot images, and cast vote records with other legally available public documents. These documents include early voting logs, precinct check-in records, and so on. While the use of AI makes this possible, the flaw has been known for a few years and is present in the Dominion voting systems, which has been sold and renamed to Liberty Vote. Georgia is the only state where the system is used statewide, but why does ballot secrecy matter, some of you may be asking. According to Georgia's constitution, elections must, quote, be by secret ballot. And state law requires voting machines to allow voting to happen in, quote, absolute secrecy. Additionally, a lack of ballot secrecy makes it easier to buy or sell votes and increases the danger of others coercing someone into voting a certain way. State Election Board member Sally Grubbs proposed a rule during the board's August meeting, so this was last month, to require the state Secretary of State office to apply a software update recommended by the manufacturer by this Tuesday, so by today. The board rejected this proposal since they believed they had no authority to order the Secretary of State, and they also shared concerns about the short timeline before the November election. So what is being done? Well, the Secretary of State sent a request to refer any records directly to the Secretary of State's office, and then once released, the sensitive information will be censored. There was also some other mechanisms, other ways that they planned to implement. Local districts also decided to, on their own, update their systems. But again, there's not been any statewide action to prevent it. There has been statewide action to make sure that people can't as easily access it once it's out there. But I mean, it's a midterm year. So, mm-hmm. I mean, Parker, since this is your first time with us,
2: yeah.
1: Are you a big sort of political guy? You follow elections much?
2: Or? Yeah, I do.
1: What do you think about this?
2: Well, I think, first of all, it's important to be clear that this doesn't, you know, call into question the security of the election results. It doesn't really affect the outcome directly, so to speak. But knowing who a peer or a colleague or your parents or your kids, who they voted for, could, you know, change a lot of things about how you are perceived and how you perceive others. So I think it's important that the anonymous voting stays intact, and it does seem like the Secretary of State should look into that at least. I do agree with the decision. I don't think that that committee that you specifically referenced has any authority over the Secretary of State office, but it is an important flaw that I think should be looked into. I don't really, you know, want people to know who I've voted for unless I tell them. I think many other people feel kind of the same way about it. But then again, I think other people are loud and proud about it, and they may not understand those concerns, but they are out there and they do exist, and there are valid reasons people want to keep that information to themselves.
1: Yeah, and there, I will say that the mechanism for how it's used was kind of confusing to understand at first, but basically all it is that it was done in a Princeton professor. He sort of tested it out in the primaries, and what he did is, so when you Georgia has those electronic voting systems. When you vote in person, you click a screen that says, this is who I vote for, and that screen is basically screenshotted and sent to a database so they know that this is what this person voted for. Yeah. It doesn't have your name or anything like that. But then there is like a, once you submit that, you get a little ticket you put in a box. A ticket has a timestamp and whatnot, and they cross-referenced people the time when people would check into precincts, which is publicly available, to the time when that ticket was sort of confirmed and said, okay, that's who this person must have been. And that's only, again, only really possible with AI because skimming through all that data, it just takes too much time with a normal human, at least according to the article. But
0: Yeah, from my understanding and my prior experiences, I have kind of realized, and this doesn't, this is different because it is the general election, but a primary ballot is not that secretive. Any volunteer at a polling station can see exactly who you voted for in any primary election. And I'm not going to tell people how to do that, but because that's wrong and it breaks people's privacy. But it's very possible. And so I think that as a institution, as the U.S. should be taking more action to make sure that these are hidden beyond just closing this loophole, but also having individual barriers to volunteers at any polling station, being able to put up barriers to prevent them from accessing individual information that they're not authorized to know.
1: Yeah, and this isn't just in Georgia. Georgia's the only state that uses it statewide, but other states do use the same technology. Mm-hmm. And again, it's hard to sort of coordinate election efforts because they're held and managed at the state level, but there certainly could be some way where they could do something. But
0: yeah, well, I would like to point out, for example, we saw it in the primary election for Senate. It was Derek Dooley. His entire voting record was publicized. How would you get that? Well, I mean, it's not public. So they have to do they have to go in and find it somehow, and it wasn't AI. And so while this is an issue, it's like it's kind of surprising that it is – it's readily accessible, especially if you're a public figure. But yeah.
1: But I guess we'll move on to the next story, which is Kieran. So
0: A UGA employee was suspended.
1: Oh, wait, this is mine. Sorry. Sorry, I was looking at the – I was looking because it was half a page.
0: For a second, I was like, I guess I'm going to go with
1: that. That is all my bad. I'm so sorry. Kieran's the next one. But this is an interesting one. We'll keep this one quick. But a UGA employee was recently suspended and demoted over unauthorized Flock access. This is according to reporting from Fox 5, which is really following the reporting from the UGA newspaper, UGA Today. But a UGA employee was recently suspended without pay and demoted for accessing the university's Flock automated license plate reader without authorization. According to the UGA newspaper, UGA Today, a routine audit found the employee accessed the database twice last year for two off-campus incidents. The specific searches included inquiries on a hit-and-run accident in which a family member's car was struck and a theft at a local business. As a result of the unpaid suspension and the demotion, the employee no longer has access to such information. And going forward, the UGA PD will be conducting monthly rather than annual reviews. But that's it's an interesting story to throw out there because I think we've talked about it before. Flock is actually from a Georgia Tech grad, and there's a connection now with UGA.
2: Yeah,
0: Yellow Jacket Pride, I guess. I think it is interesting how many of these incidents we've seen so far of people who shouldn't be accessing that information, utilizing Flock cameras to do so, and even Flock accessing cameras themselves that are inappropriate to be accessing frequently or whatever. I'm talking about the young children's gymnasium that they frequently accessed, and so I'm looking for maybe policy from the government to regulate these cameras because they are being utilized by public entities. And I think there's very little actual legal guidelines to protect people from them.
2: Yeah. And this is extra concerning if, you know, you live in Atlanta like most of us do, because Atlanta is the most surveilled city in the United States because of Flock specifically and how much it is being sold to our governments at the state and city level here. So there are, I've heard about like a lot of community activists who go around and they're not necessarily saying no cameras, no surveillance at all, but they're asking questions about why do we need cameras on my residential, my quiet residential street. And there's no complete map that Flock publishes of where all their cameras are, but some open source kind of communities have worked on creating the map. So there is more awareness about just how much we are surveilled. On Georgia Tech campus specifically, it's even worse. Well, if from a privacy standpoint, there are tons of cameras. Everywhere you are on campus, there are cameras. I was at the kind of the GTPD base where they have access to all the cameras, and they told me there was over 3,000 on campus, and they add more all the time.
0: Are you serious?
2: Yeah.
0: 3,000?
2: Yeah.
1: I mean, that makes sense, I
2: so,
1: guess.
2: So, I mean...
0: Are they just normal cameras?
1: I mean, think about where they would probably be.
2: They're not
1: well.
2: Flock.
0: They're not Flock.
2: They're not
0: okay.
2: Flock.
0: I was about to say, that's
2: I don't
0: a lot
2: believe.
0: Of money. That's a lot of money.
2: No, they're not Flock, okay. I don't believe, because this system, I think, they kind of... It grew before Flock, really, but they are all over this campus and all over the city of Atlanta, and it is concerning if people who should not have access to that do, because they could, you know... They could say, like, oh, I left my house at this time in the morning and I got back at this time, and they know where I went the whole day. And, you know, not very many people know that about any one person.
1: That's
2: you could use that so maliciously.
1: Yeah.
2: So, yeah, it's something I think you should take extra care and thought about if you live in Atlanta and are on campus specifically.
1: And I will also add, there has been, I think yesterday, there was a guy before that. There was a guy flying a drone looking in people's dorms. Did you see this?
0: No, I didn't hear about that.
1: I think he was arrested yesterday, but I'm not entirely sure.
2: Yeah.
1: This is just on social media.
0: Was
1: but
0: it
1: this
0: a
1: was
0: Georgia Tech student or?
1: Do you know more about? Because I don't really know much.
2: I don't
1: about
2: know
1: it.
2: Too much about that. I know only Willage posted a story about that. Who, if you don't know, only Willage. It's kind of a meme account, but sometimes he has access to some information and he does some good reporting about what's going on campus. Mm-hmm. He found GTPD talking to a suspect who was operating a drone. And there have been rumors about a drone flying around campus and looking into windows and things like that. So nothing's confirmed on that right now, but I have heard that. And it quite possibly could be true, and we don't really know if it's true, even if the rumors are true, or if there is an actual suspect. Or I wouldn't say too much or read too much into that at the moment.
0: Yeah.
2: But you know, people you know could buy drones and fly them around. You're supposed to have GTPD permission to fly a drone anywhere on campus. So this person, if there is undocumented drone out there. Obviously, GTPD would be concerned about that.
0: Yeah, yeah, but it is as you said, it is important to note, like, it is allegations, and if a guy's flying a drone anywhere on campus, it doesn't mean he's trying to creep on you. So people do like their drones here. So take it with a grain of salt. On to our next story, kind of the same kind of problem with privacy and issues with evolving technology. John Ossoff calls for inspections of AI research labs. Georgia Senator John Ossoff used a rally in Athens over the weekend to call for new federal oversight of artificial intelligence, including sending inspectors into leading AI labs and pursuing an international agreement on AI. He said a capable administration would move quickly to secure frontier labs, prepare for bioterrorism risks, and push Congress towards legislation. And argued that AI company executives should be testifying under oath in Congress. Some of them have in the past, just to note. Ossoff has raised AI concerns before, but this marked a more direct call for government action on research labs. A lot of the time, people are worried about data centers, but especially in light of the hugging face attacks, the AI attacks where a group of AIs try to infiltrate a system. I don't know too much about it, but we've been seeing a more active push to regulate AI and these bots. The remarks come amid a broader uptick in AI-related warnings in D.C. Anthropic CEO Dario Amodia said over the weekend that the industry should slow down to let safety measures catch up. Former President Barack Obama has pushed Democrats to sharpen their AI agenda, and congressional leaders in both parties are reportedly discussing potential new guardrails, though without any specifics. Two more pieces. A lot of these Democrats that are pushing for it are very worried about the future of AI. There's been Imam Dhani in a recent press conference talked about how it is a threat towards humanity's existence. And I have to say, on the other side, President Donald Trump came out yesterday and said that we should not be putting up these guardrails. And so it doesn't seem like there is a huge consensus, but there is definitely a push towards doing something about this. And I'd also like to mention how the Anthropic CEO, he has frequently come out and said, we need to put up these guardrails. We need to slow down. However, they are also the people pushing the technology forward the most. With Mythos, their model, that is a severe cybersecurity risk. And so as this issue kind of evolves, what do you guys think is going to happen with the guidelines that could potentially be put up? Is this an actual threat to humanity? You know, what are your guys' thoughts on that?
1: Well, I don't really know. I'm not an AI educated guy. I'm not a tech guy. I am a Georgia Tech guy. But the one thing I do know is there has been some criticism from these calls, or sort of directed towards these calls internationally. Excuse me, China, I know. It was reported that they were sort of coming out and saying this is just anti-competitive, sort of a, quote, Cold War tactic to stop us from continuing to use our AI models and scaring people about anything we produce, which, to be fair, that's kind of already, like, that was kind of already a thing. But there have been concerns across the international community that don't share the same consensus with China and share that with the U.S. It's kind of just, I mean, I think we don't really know what's going on, because if there was really something bad going on, they wouldn't want us to know. At least as a thought process, but there is a good chance that there could be something. I know you mentioned the hugging face, I think it was. There have been some cases like that, but as far as we, the public, general public know, there isn't, like, we just don't have access to the information that can make us say this is definitively a bad thing.
0: I would like to know about the hugging face attack specifically. It was a coordinated effort by a group of AIs in an OpenAI sandbox, which essentially should be isolated from the greater environment. However, these 700 to 1,200 AIs broke out of their guidelines set by OpenAI. And that's kind of the point that is most concerning. On that transparency piece, we see a lot of these AI companies being pretty upfront with the security concerns from their models, such as Mythos when it was being pushed by Anthropic. And in these reports, it seems to be increasingly, giving me caution, at least, as a normal person who isn't a large company, but of the ability to brute force and the quantity of attacks that can be made in such a short period of time that, if let loose outside of a sandbox, could just wreak havoc, you know? So that's my thoughts on that.
1: Do you have anything, or?
2: Yeah. I think kind of back to your point about China, despite China has been kind of trying to diminish the concerns about AI to so it can further its own AI efforts and initiatives, but its own top security advisor, he's the Minister of State Security, The New York Times is reporting that he's worried about AI's ability to help people within China overcome the Communist Party's rule there. So it isn't just an existential threat, I think, you know, towards, while we're thinking over here in the United States, that's an existential threat to kind of our way of life and our way of living. Mm-hmm. That doesn't, that's not exclusive to us. That's also affecting China's own government. And, you know, whatever your opinion is of China, maybe you would like to get rid of the Chinese Communist Party's rule in China. But I think everyone, and I think it just shows that everyone who uses these tools faces their own challenges and risks. And when you are promoting them, you need to be very conscious about the side effects from that, no matter who you are. And it affects us all equally, because everyone will face the consequences of improper and kind of neglectful use. I don't think really that the companies who are developing these are as open as, you know, they claim to be about the dangers. I think they have found and said some things, but I think they don't really know, and none of us really know. And I think it's just an open future, and we should just be wary and very conscious about, you know, what we're using it for and what we're letting it take control over in our lives.
1: Yeah. Mm-hmm. Well, I guess we'll move on to the national, international sort of news section. This is a story we've covered a couple times.
0: Yeah. Talk about a dead horse.
1: But it's over. It's over. Kieran, you can take it.
0: Yes. Cyclospora outbreak that's been kind of cursing the U.S. is officially declared finished by the CDC. According to the CDC, lettuce is back on the menu. It was announced on Friday that the largest U.S. outbreak of Cyclospora, the infamous parasite capable of causing severe bowel issues, is now over. CDC officials linked the outbreak to a farm in Mexico owned by Taylor Farms, a supplier of various food outlets in the United States, including Taco Bell. So the jokes about using the restroom after Taco Bell in this case were factual and correct. A chain linked to a significant number of reported cases, Taco Bell has since removed Taylor Farms lettuce from their suppliers list. Since May 1st, the BBC reported nearly 20,000 confirmed cases of cyclosporiasis, in addition to more than 1,000 hospitalizations. 49 states, as well as D.C., have reported cases. The CDC also notes that the true number of people who have been sick with the parasite is likely to be much higher, and while the majority of cyclosporiasis cases were linked to contaminated lettuce, thousands were not. It's important to know about cyclospora. It's that it is not a crazy thing for there to be cyclospora cases, but it is crazy for there to be this many. We kind of talked about this in past shows, but for a little bit of background about this, it's found because of usually human fecal matter in crops that kind of infect them and can give some people some really bad digestive issues. It's the reason that humanity does not fertilize its crops with our own, excrement. And it is good that this has kind of been declared finished, and we have targeted the exact farm. I believe Taylor Farms has, you know, still denied it to this day. But, it's good for this to be over, and we can finally get back to salads and Taco Bell and all of our favorite.
1: We were talking about it earlier. I have been craving a salad. That sounds really random, but I really have been. There was my roommate went to get, he had leftover food from his TA meeting. This is a bit of a side tangent, but he came back with like a little Italian salad. And he's like, yeah, just, I'll trade you. You give me a peach, I'll take the salad. One peach.
0: That's you, Rob. That's really nice.
1: So I ended up eating that salad, and I was like, oh my God, this is good stuff.
0: What was in it?
1: It was cheese, onions, lettuce, maybe cucumbers, I think.
0: Mm. Yeah, no protein.
2: Cucumbers.
1: Jesus, protein.
0: Yes, I guess you could say that.
1: Oh, that was class, though. Oh, my God. Mm-hmm. I'm sorry, that was a bit off topic. But.
0: Yes, yeah. But thank God it's over. You know, thank God we can eat healthy now and do whatever we want.
1: Do you want to take the next story, or I can if you don't want to? But.
2: Yeah, I can. Crossing the pond into what may soon be the former United Kingdom. On Monday, the First Ministers of Wales, Scotland, and Northern Ireland signed a Memorandum of Understanding affirming that the three regions have the right to leave the United Kingdom. The UK, formerly named the United Kingdom of Great Britain and Northern Ireland, is made up of four regions, England, Scotland, Wales, and Northern Ireland. For years, numerous calls have been made for each of the region's independence. Since 1990, devolution has been implemented, in which gave the region some autonomy over their local governments. However, the summit in Cardiff Bay represents the first time all three leaders of Wales, Scotland, and Northern Ireland support independence from the Union. AP reports that while the memorandum is not legally binding nor expected to have any immediate effects, both the Scotland and Northern Ireland First Ministers called for independence in the summit. The devolved leaders will meet with Prime Minister Andy Burnham next month to discuss how to improve the UK's economic conditions and now possibly the next steps moving how to continue forward as one kingdom.
1: Yeah, this is so I follow some British politics just because it's like they speak English, I speak English. Yeah. I can kind of understand the general vibe of what goes on.
0: You can kind of understand.
1: Sometimes. Yeah. Like this is me going on a little bit tangent again, but sometimes I just hear posh British people speak and I think, how can you let a king really do you guys in to this day? I'm like, sorry, no offense to our British listeners, but it's like, I'm American, I have to say that.
0: Yeah.
1: But getting back on topic, it is really interesting because there was an election within the past, I think it was a by-election in the past year where the independence, there's an independence party in Wales, an independence party in Scotland that recently, I think they established sort of a majority in those their local parliaments.
2: Yeah.
1: And that was not too surprising because they'd done it before and there have been independence calls before. But there seems to be, there's some other news outlets that I was watching cover the story who are based in the UK, and there seems to be like there's more of a push perhaps, but it almost feels like it's kind of out of nowhere, if you know what I mean when I say that. The calls come at a time when a new prime minister has come in, Andy Burnham. It seems their recent job reports, productivity reports and whatnot have all been better going from prime minister to prime minister. So it seems like there is a slight upward trajectory in the past couple months with the new prime minister. So it's interesting to have the timing, but perhaps they're doing it because, again, Andy Burnham, he's a, quote, man of the north.
2: Mm-hmm.
1: He's from Manchester, and so that's kind of why they might be thinking in Scotland, at least, there's something there.
2: Mm-hmm. Yeah.
1: But
2: I think it's important to remember, I don't really think that has much to do with the improving economic conditions. In Wales, for the first time, Plaid Cymru, the Welsh Independence Party, took not a majority of seats in the devolved government, but a plurality. So the current First Minister there is from the Plaid Cymru Party. So they've been supporting Welsh independence for a very long time. Same thing in Scotland with the Scottish National Party. They have been supporting Scottish independence for a very long time and calling for a referendum in Scotland, another referendum in Scotland.
1: Yes. Sorry, that was good to bring up.
2: Yeah. So, and then the situation in Northern Ireland is very unique. They actually have a dual form of government where not only the leader, there's a first minister and then there's a deputy first minister, which hold equal powers. Those powers are shared, enforced to be shared between a unionist party, which supports union with the United Kingdom, and a nationalist party, which supports Northern Ireland returning to, or not returning, it never really has been part of the Republic of Ireland, but uniting the island of Ireland into just be the Republic of Ireland. So there's a lot going on there. I think Scotland would have to overcome a referendum. I think Wales is too tied into England as it stands right now for much movement to happen with that going forward. I just say that because the National Health Service and other governmental agencies, Scotland controls their own National Health Service, but England and Wales, it's combined into one entity, and it's like that with many other governmental entities, including education and things. And then Northern Ireland, for them to secede, they would have to relook at the Good Friday Agreement, which does say that it does have a stipulation for a referendum to choose whether the people of Northern Ireland would like to be in the United Kingdom or the Republic of Ireland. So I think there's a lot going on there. I don't sus- I don't think many things will change in the next few years.
1: I don't know how to phrase it. There was, do you know TLDR News by chance?
2: Yes, yeah.
1: They're, so I was watching their coverage. They're an independent outlet that I was sort of referencing. They posted a video that I think the title was like, could the next, the two newest countries be on their way or something along those lines? And I'm like, I don't see Wales, as you said. I don't see Wales seceding. I just don't see that happening anytime soon. Scotland, there's more of a chance. And you mentioned the dynamics of Northern Ireland, which is really interesting. But yeah, I guess,
0: how close, do you have anything yet? The referendum was really close in Scotland last
1: time, right? Yes, it was.
0: I feel like that's important to mention. Like, it was a battle to not go independent. Yeah. And so, especially with the current conditions of the UK, I could definitely see... You know, I forgot what it was. It was like 5% difference or something.
2: Yeah.
0: I could see a 5% sway. I think that would be, it'd be interesting to see like the creation of the Scottish state. That'd be just so fascinating.
1: I mean, I'm very Scottish, so I wouldn't mind that, but I have no ties to those countries.
2: The Scottish National Party, one of their strongest points for another referendum is that there hasn't been one since the referendum for Brexit. And in Scotland, it was... majorly to stay in the European Union. So their argument is that Scotlanders should, Scottish people should have their own say in whether they're part of the European Union. And I think if you ever do see devolution, many of the home nations will return to the European Union.
1: Yeah. I agree. I actually... It's kind of, I don't know too much about it, but it's great to have someone who knows a lot about that.
0: I can't lie.
1: It's actually really awesome.
0: Yeah.
1: So
0: moving on back to the States, the red, white, and blue. We're going down to Texas, where the GOP midterm convention occurred. The GOP wrapped up its midterm convention in Dallas last week. I think it was the first ever in Republican Party history. Closing with a balloon drop set to Puccini's Nessun Dorma. NPR reported thousands of empty seats throughout the 2 days, including nearly the entire upper level. However, Donald Trump said the arena was packed. Speeches leaned heavily on personal attacks against Democratic opponents and repeated references to socialism, communism, and Marxism. The war in Iran was a big topic, along with diesel prices, which has topped out at $6 a gallon. It went largely unmentioned, though, except for a brief comment from VP Vance asking people not to throw the baby out with the bathwater over policy disagreements. The convention took place after Labor Day, which is typically considered the start of the general election season. Current polling averages show Republicans at risk of losing majorities in Congress, the House, the Senate. Democratic candidates have outraised and outspent certain Republican opponents in a number of key races, while the Republican Party and Trump's MAGA Incorporated super PAC, probably the richest super PAC in American history, still holds hundreds of millions of dollars for ad spending in the campaign's final weeks. Mail-in ballots are already being returned in some states, including North Carolina, but if you're in Georgia, keep your eyes out for those, because early voting is also going to be starting in a few weeks, or less than that. It might be a couple weeks, but stay on your toes. Be ready to vote, I hope we see more midterm conventions, because the campaign
1: season...
0: I love conventions. They're so much fun, even if they stink. Like, I didn't really love the midterm convention from the GOP for a number of reasons, obviously, but, you know, it's always great to have some political theater going on, you know, some real good propaganda and people standing up there with American flags chanting USA. I can't get enough of it. Just so fun to me. I feel like that's what politics.
1: Well, then you should get season tickets to the Georgia Tech game, because they had a flyover in the last one.
0: I saw that. That was so cool. That was neat.
1: But getting sort of back to the Trump thing, there was I just read an article. This is polling from Ipsos. This is, again, only within the past like day or two, but since this little rally, his approval rating has taken a huge bump, guys. Went from 33% all-time low to 35%.
0: Well, I would also like to mention there could be a big reason for that, given that he promised every American
1: $5,000.
0: Yeah.
1: I mean, that thing was, there were a lot of there were a lot of people who were saying, I mean, obviously, I think we might say, maybe we don't, we might agree that that just isn't right for someone to say, I will literally pay you this money if you vote for me or vote for my ideals. There are laws that also sort of prohibit that. But we saw in the past election with Elon Musk, and he was giving, actually, indirectly, a family friend of mine won the $1 million check from Elon Musk.
0: Really?
1: So I like have an indirect connection to all that. But like that is also quite, it's quite obscene. We are seeing lots of stories about things that would otherwise be really atypical and borderline, not borderline, just unacceptable, become purely acceptable. We've talked about these stories throughout the past semester, though. But yeah, and I kind of bring up the polling change because I wanted to sort of bring up the point that we, in a midterm, in a general election, in a normal election year, you'll see polling is all that people talk about. And I don't really care about the polls until the week or two before the election.
0: Yeah.
1: You will see these numbers trend again or trend in a different way, perhaps, again, for instance, James Tallarico, for Ken Paxton. And if it seems that perhaps the Republicans get a sudden boost, which is a very real possibility. I know some super PACs are holding out on spending and releasing ads until closer to the election just because of that.
0: Yeah.
1: Then you really want to say, okay, maybe things aren't going to be, there's not going to be a blue wave. Maybe that's not going to happen. But that's my approach.
0: I would like to add that I think there's some key significance in this being in Dallas. Trump said before the convention, he hopes that people who are winning their races don't come, only people who are losing. And Dallas is Texas is a very vulnerable Senate seat in the race between Tallarico and Paxton. And it seemed very targeted in a way to stir up excitement in the area to get Paxton voters out, because it is a close race. It's a real nail biter in a red state, a historically red state. And so I think there's some significance in that. And if that's an important race to you, there should be some attention given to where this was.
1: Yeah. But I guess my sort of leaving point, there are many, many competitive seats I sort of decided to pull up since we've got a little bit of time. The other elections and their polling. So in Michigan, I think this is probably the other really, really tight seat that I'm keeping my eye on. I know Maine's another one, but Abdul El Sayed is currently polling at about 47%, while Mike Rogers is polling at about 44%. Earlier, when he won his primary, it was about a 5-point swing the other way.
0: Mm-hmm.
1: And again, I kind of anticipated something like this would happen because, again, there'll be a big moment, something will happen, and that'll get people to instantly think, I'm going to maybe not vote for this guy and vote for this guy instead, or maybe not vote at all. And so that's why, as I sort of said earlier, it's fine to look at polls. It gives you sort of a general idea ahead. I'm not by any means am I saying don't trust polls. I'm saying really if you want to put money, don't do this. I would not say ever. I would never endorse this. But if you're doing something like that, don't do it a year out. That's kind of silly. Mm-hmm. If you have like a firm claim about predicting, right, that's just sort of a general talking point. But
0: yeah. Okay, you guys want to move to fun news? I don't think any of us have a significant connection or care that much about it, but I'm going to go off the series Emmys winners from last night. In case any of you guys are fans of these TV shows, the Outstanding Comedy Series went to Widow's Bay. The Outstanding Drama Series went to The Pitt. The Outstanding Limited Series went to DTF St. Louis. The Outstanding Variety Series went to The Late Show with Stephen Colbert. And the Outstanding Competition Program, which I think is reality shows, went to The Traitors, New Blood. I haven't heard of a significant amount of those.
1: I haven't heard of any of those.
0: I've heard of The Pitt. I'm not surprised The Pitt won. It's like a beloved.
2: I'm a huge Pitt fan.
0: Yeah.
2: Oh, I really? Love The Pitt. Yeah. It makes me very emotional to watch it and imagine that real people do these jobs and real people have these injuries.
0: Yeah.
2: And I absolutely think it deserves to be there as a piece of art. The other ones I have not seen. The Traitors, it's okay. I've seen The Traitors, I should say. The American Traitors, I've seen The Traitors. It amazes me one of the things that amazes me is how they are able to, they had the Speaker of the House of Commons, the last Speaker of the House of Commons in the UK, and the winner of like Big Brother season 11, and they got those people in the same room, and that's something that I never thought would be possible. So that fascinated me, and I watched that season just to see two people I know of in very different scenes
0: What's
2: compete
0: the premise
2: together.
0: Of that show?
2: Well, you have traitors, they're secret, okay. And then you have, I guess, I don't know what you call them, civilians, sheep? I don't know what you call them.
0: Like Among Us. They're playing Among Us.
2: They're kind of playing Among Us.
0: Yes, crewmates and imposters.
2: Crewmates and imposters. Your goal as a crewmate to vote out the imposter, obviously.
0: Yes.
2: But every night, the imposter is like guaranteed one kill. Mm. So they can kill whoever, you know, whoever they want. But if the imposter is voted out, they just choose new imposters.
0: Oh, that's
2: that the part that
1: fun.
2: I don't get.
0: That is ridiculous.
1: That doesn't sound fun.
2: Yeah.
0: How do you win then?
2: Well, there's always going to be imposters at the end, basically, because they just choose new imposters. So
1: doesn't that, if you're the imposter,
0: so
1: I feel like,
2: well, I think it comes down to like a final five, and then they're like, okay, no more new imposters.
0: Why don't they just eliminate the entire game and just do five people?
2: Well, yeah, I don't know. I think they need a TV show, but yeah. It's not a team game, even though it's kind of framed as such. Like you're playing your own game, and if you know, you might withhold information from your friends that are on your team in order to.
0: Yeah, that's
2: because
0: really
2: you think
0: silly.
2: You know who the traitor is, and then you convince them to make you another traitor. And that's
1: Kieran is not—he's not messing with this. He's
0: I just find it ridiculous that the entire first few episodes of the show are dedicated to stuff that has little to no impact, which I just find funny. I find that.
1: I mean, have we? God, I can't believe I'm about to say this. We've seen Love Island, right?
0: I've seen some of Love Island.
2: Reluctantly.
0: Yeah.
1: So, like, that kind of show, that's, in my opinion, any reality TV show, whether it's like a sort of a game show or anything like that, it has the same substance of Love Island, no matter the situation.
2: Well,
1: sometimes maybe not, but.
0: I guess I could hear you out there. I don't necessarily understand. What that means?
1: Well, I mean, there's literally. God, this is gonna make me sound so stuck up. I just don't. I feel like there's nothing to reality TV shows.
0: Survivor?
1: I've never seen Survivor.
0: Okay, you gotta try.
1: Survivor.
2: You have to try Survivor.
1: But I've never been a reality TV show guy. I guess as well. I grew up watching Cartoon Network, you know, and then I sort of kept on that train, and I love Star Wars. I'll still watch like Andor and things like that. I love shows like that. Sometimes shows that are really serious. I mean, that kind of stuff is what I did. I was about to say LARPing, not that kind of stuff, but I feel like it's similar to that. I don't know.
0: Yeah.
1: But I guess that's kind of it for us. Do you guys have any last minute announcements or?
0: I'm going to Michigan. I'm
1: very
0: excited.
1: Was not last minute. You said the beginning of the show. What about you, Parker? Anything?
2: No.
1: All right. Well, that was Wreck the News. You are now listening to WREK Atlanta 91.1, Atlanta's diverse alternative. I'm Kendall.
0: I'm Kieran.
2: I'm Parker.
1: We'll see you guys next week with another person. Ooh. So stay tuned. Ooh.

0: Hello,
1: welcome. It's 6 o'clock on a Tuesday. You know what that means.
0: Gold Sounds.
1: It's time for Gold Sounds. Woo!
2: I feel like this week's a really good week for this.
0: I feel like it's such a good week.
1: I agree. I think it is also such a great week, even though I'm not going to shaky knees.
2: Rats. Well, that leads us into our theme, Gold Sounds Shaky Knees.
0: Yay! And we have some former members coming to town and coming with us, so super exciting.
2: Yay!
1: Woo!
0: But yeah, so today's episode, we have all songs by artists who are performing at Shaky Knees this weekend.
2: A lot of really good artists.
0: Yeah.
2: Big diversity.
0: I'm really excited.
2: Yeah.
0: Me and Caroline are going, so maybe we'll see some of these. I think most of these probably aren't on the set list, but
2: probably not. These are more niche ones, but probably some of them.
0: Some of them, you know. Yeah.
1: Hopefully. Well, are you guys going to go see Geese? Because I want to see Geese,
0: I'm
1: but
0: see
1: I can't.
0: Geese.
1: Oh, that was, I was like, I wanted to do that, but I can't. But yeah, so this first song is Father to a Sister of Thought by Pavement.
0: WREK Atlanta.

0: You just heard "This Too Shall Pass" by OK Go, and before that was "Crusades" by Geese. Caroline, that was your song?
1: Yeah, I added "This Too Shall Pass." I first heard this song when I was like super little because I was really into like Rube Goldberg machines and making machinery pathways, and I found it super fun. It was like puzzles. And this song is in the music video of a really famous Rube Goldberg machine. Ooh. And so I was like addicted to the song. It was so good. And then now OK Go is playing at Shaky Knees. So I'm really excited about it.
0: I've totally seen that video.
1: Yeah.
0: I was like, what is she talking about?
1: Yeah.
0: And yeah, it's funny.
1: Yeah. So yeah, fun song.
0: Nice. And next up is Get Innocuous
2: by LCD Sound System. I think LCD Sound System is one of the people I'm most excited to see because I've never seen them before. And I've seen a lot of the people that I'm excited about already. And I'm just like curious to see like their performance. Like it's so many like sound systems, you know.
1: I wonder what LCD stands for.
2: I'm not quite sure. Maybe we should know this, but like I don't. But so I'm curious to just see like how they perform and everything. And I really like, oh my god, I really like this song. It's really long, so we might cut it off at one point, but yeah. So here's LCD Sound System on Gold Sounds on WREK Atlanta.

0: You just heard Give Up, Baby Go by Peach Pit, and before that was Desperate Youth by Santa Gold. Caroline, Desperate Youth was your song.
1: Yeah, that was my song. I think I'd heard this before, but it's a good song. I'm getting more into Santa Gold since Shaky Knees. If you guys didn't know, Shaky Knees is happening. But yeah, Santa Gold is playing maybe Sunday.
2: One of those.
1: Saturday, yeah. But yeah, good song, I think.
2: Nick, anything about yours?
0: I love Peach Pit. I would play.
2: I'm really excited.
0: I really had issues picking this, like, but this was
1: this
0: the one I picked.
1: One Peach Pit song.
0: Yeah.
1: Yeah.
0: But I couldn't do multiple. I would have done multiple. But
1: they have a really unique voice, which is good.
0: Yeah. Mm-hmm. You're good. All right. This is Back to Strangers by Rehash.

big of an impression, my good.

Alan. 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

0: You just heard O Green World by The Gorillaz. Before that was Michelle by Sir Chloe. And even before that was Wish by Blood Orange. Ella and Caroline, you guys all picked those songs. Why did you pick those songs?
1: Wish and O Green World were mine. I'm so excited to see Blood Orange and Gorillaz. I've never seen them. And I've been a really big fan of Gorillaz for a long time. So that's really exciting. I don't know. I like these songs. They're definitely not going to play these songs. I can like almost guarantee that. But I wanted to try to be like niche for the radio, you know?
2: It works.
1: That's why I picked them. Yeah.
3: And then I added Michelle by Sir Chloe. I think I've heard it before. I feel like maybe it was on social media or something, but Sir Chloe is playing again, like Saturday or Sunday. I forget which one. It's a good, like, tame female band, which is nice. And then I also added the next song, The World at Large by Modest Mouse. Sorry, it's far away. Yeah, Modest Mouse is playing too, and this song is nice and upbeat. I feel like Modest Mouse has so many good songs, it's kind of hard to choose.
0: I love Modest Mouse.
3: Yeah.
1: I saw them like 5 years ago at Shaky Knees, so I'm excited to see them again.
3: Wow.
1: Yeah, they were really good. So.
3: Yeah, I'm excited for them.
0: All right, so next song is The World at Large by Modest Mouse.

belongs and I head for the coast. It might not be a lot, but I feel like I'm making the most. The days get longer and the nights smell green. I guess it's not surprising, but it's spring and I should leave.

0: You just heard Best to You by Blood Orange and Empress Of. And before that was Here's the Thing by The Fontaines, D.C. Yeah, that should
1: That's
0: be...
1: That's our last song of the night, unfortunately. But...
2: But if you want to hear more songs like this, they'll be at Shaky Knees.
1: Oh, my God.
0: Yes. Wow.
1: We'll be, except for Nick, but maybe Nick.
0: Maybe I'll try. Yeah. I'm going to try to go.
1: But yeah, we're super excited, and
0: Yep.
1: This is Gold Sounds, our Shaky Knees episode.
0: And always remember... When Gold Sounds talks, you can listen. All right. Have a good night.
3: Yeah, what's going to happen now?

0: Hello, hello. It's 7 p.m., which means it's time for Girl Rock.
1: Woo woo.
0: Today is the first day of Hispanic Heritage Month, right?
1: Yes.
0: And we're celebrating with a lovely set full of Hispanic women and et cetera. Yeah.
1: Yes, huge.
0: Huge news. Yeah, so I guess we can jump right in. Audrey has her section up first. Can you tell us a little about the artists that you chose?
1: My genre is probably closer to folk pop, if I had to pick one. And I found a lot of cool instruments. I think they have a lot of like flutes and trumpets, a harmonica.
0: Whoa.
1: I'm excited.
0: Huge. Well, I guess we can jump right in unless you have anything else to say. This first song is Siempre Te Vas by Isadora. Hope you enjoy.

0: That was Ponte Bajo El Sol by Elia E. Elizabeth. Any closing remarks on your songs?
1: I have to give creds to my friend Abby for putting me on to Picnic, which was the second song. And she also introduced me to the artist of the third song, Rebe. And so, yes, she's on the wave.
0: Wow,
1: Yeah.
0: shout out.
1: Yes, shout out Abby. Yeah, I think mine tended towards some older tracks, but I think yours are maybe not. I don't know.
0: I feel like I think the oldest stuff on here is like 90s-ish, if I had to guess. But yeah, a lot of these artists are pretty modern. I think this first one, Las Ligas Menores, they're still making music. But I think this record is from mid 2010s, I want to say. But I'll get into my songs and what I chose. I mostly went with like indie rock, though there's kind of like some a little like hint of electronic up in there, and then some like kind of pop, but they're all like influenced by a lot of like Latin American sounds. For my artists, I'm trying to think where they're all from. I think we have Argentina, Mexico, Guatemala, Spain, all represented. So tried to get a good variety of those. But I guess we can just hop right in. This first song is A 1.200 kilómetros by Las Ligas Menores. Enjoy.

0: That was Cruz de Navajas by Misano. I believe that's how you say it. But anyway, that wrapped up my section. So I had a lot of fun finding these artists, some new to me, some not. I guess we'll move into Andy's section, which if you just started listening to Girl Rock this year, you might be like, who is Andy? Andy is our third host of Girl Rock, but she's had some crazy scheduling conflicts, so she hasn't been with us yet this year. But she added some songs and gave us a little voice memo about what she chose. So we're going to play that now. And you can hear her voice and get to know her. Anyway, here's Andy.
1: Well, if it isn't 91.1 FM, hello, Girl Rock Nation. This is Andy. And if you're listening to this right now, there's like a 50% chance you have no idea who I am. But that's okay, because I'm so glad to be speaking on air again. I know Ava and Audrey have been holding down the fort and playing some really awesome music for you guys. But with today being the start of Hispanic Heritage Month and me being the Hispanic host of Girl Rock, I felt like it'd be a crime almost to not participate. So sorry I couldn't be there in person, but in the ultimate support of my Hispanic Heritage community, I'm missing our dearly beloved show because I'm busy teaching ESL class. But while I teach them English, hopefully you'll learn a little Spanish today here. So yeah, for the past few years, our Hispanic Heritage episode has kind of coincided with our Punktober episodes, which is lovely, and I like getting to highlight a lot of the Latin American punk that I love. But with the kind of freedom of today's episode, I'm pretty excited to highlight a personal favorite subgenre of Hispanic music of mine, and that's a movement in the 90s in Spain, which is known as Tontipop. It's kind of along the lines of like British twee pop. It's got a lot of jangly guitar sounds and bright chord progressions. So yeah, my family is Latin, and we're from Panama, but Hispanic Heritage Month is a great time to celebrate any country that speaks Spanish. So I thought, you know, now could be a fun time to highlight that. So enjoy. I got a great set of bands for you here, including one of the key bands of this movement, which is Los Fresones Rebeldes. And they kind of did a re-release of their biggest 90s album last year with like covers done by kind of modern Spanish twee pop artists. So I hope you enjoy.
0: Wow. So we'll get started with Andy's section. This first song is Suave by Los Fresones Rebeldes, the band she just mentioned. Enjoy.

0: That was Punk Rock City by No So Trash. And that concludes our Hispanic Heritage Month episode. Very exciting. A lot of great artists that we got to play today. And yeah, very exciting episode of Girl Rock. Any closing thoughts that we have?
1: Listen to more. You should listen to more Hispanic artists in the next month, maybe. I don't know if you want. It's interesting that they do it like a halvesies of the month.
0: Yeah, I've always wondered how they choose, like, designate months like that. Is it so that, like, there's not too many things for, like, one calendar month? Or
1: maybe. I'm not sure.
0: I don't know. Who's to say? Maybe they go splitsies so that we can do Punktober episodes sometimes and regular Girl Rock episodes sometimes. Well, I guess we'll wrap it up then. Thank you for listening to Girl Rock. We had a lot of fun today, and we're here every Tuesday at 7. So we'll be here next week with a fall-themed episode. So get excited for that. The first day of fall is quickly approaching, so get your pumpkin spice lattes and listen to Girl Rock if you want at 7 p.m.
1: And happy last week of summer, I guess.
0: Yeah, yeah.
1: Have
0: so soak it up.
1: Have a popsicle or two. You know.
0: Have a great evening, and adios.